0: your life with, or?
1: This is the one. This is the one for sure, indeed.
0: What is it about Sophia that has completely captured your heart?
1: I mean, every moment we spend together, it's perfect. I mean, she's so brave. She has so much courage. I mean, it's amazing.
0: She's brave. She has courage. Cute smile.
1: She has a beautiful smile.
0: All right. And what song can I play?
1: I was wanting you to play Just the Way You Are by Bruno Mars.
0: I will play that for you. Thank you for calling.
1: Thank you so much, Delilah. Have a good night.
0: Bye-bye.

0: Good evening. Hello, my friend. How are you? I'm so glad you're here with me tonight. If you have a good relationship, a great relationship with your mama, text her or call her and invite her to join us via the airwaves. I'm going to play a song for a young woman and her mom, but I can do double duty here. I'll play it for you too. You just say, "Mom, when you hear this call, know that I am thinking of you." 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

0: good evening. Welcome to the Delilah Show. Who is this?
1: This is Alyssa.
0: Alyssa, welcome aboard, my friend. What can I do for you on this autumn night?
1: Yeah, I just wanted to dedicate a song to my mom, Leslie. When I was younger, she would always listen to Delilah with me in her room, and we would just listen to all the songs and all the stories and just had great memories. She was a very young mom when she had me, and she just did such an amazing job, and her and I are just best friends now. So I wanted to just tell her how much I love her with a song.
0: I can help do that now that you're all grown up. How old are you?
1: I'm 27.
0: And do you still talk to mom every day?
1: Every single day we call each other after work and debrief about the day, and first ones to call each other when we just want to go out and run errands together. So just love her so much and always enjoy her company.
0: And you live close. How wonderful is that?
1: Yeah, 3 minutes down the road, so can't get any closer than that.
0: I wish my daughter lived 3 minutes down the road. I miss her so much.
1: Yeah.
0: I call her in the morning or she calls me, and then we call each other in the afternoon, and then we call each other before we go to bed.
1: Yep, she knows everything about me, and it's just such a sweet mother-daughter relationship, and I hope one day to have kids of my own and exemplify that.
0: You are a very blessed young woman, and I love the fact that you recognize that.
1: Yeah, I am definitely blessed, and thank you so much for taking my call, Delilah, and just letting me share how much I cherish and love my mom.

0: each night for many, many, many years. Over 5 decades, I have been on the radio. For over 4 decades, I've been on the radio doing this show. It's had many different names. It's been called Lights Out, Delilah After Dark, Quiet Storm. It's been called a lot of different things, but basically it's the exact same show, just you calling and telling me your story, and then me trying to find the perfect song to go with it. Sometimes you have a favorite song or a song that you want to go with the situation, and sometimes you leave that up to me, and my producers and I try to figure out what song lyrically will speak best to your heart. And after all these years, guess what? I still love being with you at night. I never tire of hearing your stories. And just when I think I've heard it all, somebody calls me with another mind-blowing, fascinating story. I'm not like a daytime TV show where I want to shock you. I'm not here to find the most shocking situation or the most disturbing or disgusting situation. I just want to celebrate love and life, family and friends. I want to celebrate you being who you were created to be, the very best version of yourself. That's what the show has always been about, will always be about. So long as I have breath in my body, I hope God allows me to be here every night with you, reminding you that faith, hope, and love are all that matters. But the greatest of these is love. We'll be back. You're listening to Delilah, Star 98.9.
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0: Hi, Trevor.
1: Yes, ma'am. How's it going?
0: It is going well. How's your night? Are you having a good night?
1: Yes, ma'am. Absolutely. I was calling. I wanted to request a song for my beautiful wife. We've been together for 8 years now. This month is actually our anniversary month. You know, we had a rough patch throughout the years and stuff, but things are starting to get better now. And I wanted to request a song, I Hope You Dance by Leanne.
0: What's your wife's name?
1: Her name is Cindy.
0: So you've been through the tough times. Are we on solid ground now?
1: Oh, yeah, absolutely. Yes, ma'am.
0: And what song do you want to hear?
1: I Hope You Dance by Leanne.
0: Oh, you told me that. All right. I will get that on for you. Thank you for calling.
1: All right. Thank you.

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1: Good Monday evening to you. I hope you had a restful weekend, and I hope you had a peaceful day today. The phone lines are open at 1-888-633-5452. 1-888-6-DELILAH if you'd like to make a request or a dedication. If you'd like to share a story that's on your heart, we'll try to find the perfect song to go with your situation tonight.

0: Good evening. Welcome to the Delilah Show. Who is this?
1: Devea.
0: Welcome aboard. What can I do for you?
1: I would like to give a shout out to my friend.
0: Who is your friend, and what do you want to tell him?
1: Her name is Haley, and I want to tell her that I really like her.
0: How old are you?
1: I am 11.
0: Okay, and do you go to school with her?
1: Yes.
0: And do you guys, like, watch movies together? Have you, like, gone skating together or anything fun?
1: We went to the dance together.
0: And what song can I play for you and your bestie?
1: Could you play, like, a friendly song? Or, like, to show my appreciation for her?
0: I will do that. I will find the best, friendliest, most wonderful I'm So Glad You're In My World song.
1: All right. Thank you.
0: Have a good night.

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1: The phone lines are open if there's someone special you're thinking about. Call 1-888-633-5452.

0: earlier I was saying I hope you had a great weekend, a restful weekend. I had a busy weekend. I have to rest all Sunday, even though I do believe Saturday is supposed to be our day of rest. I have to rest all day Sunday because Saturday I've got football games and soccer games and volleyball games. I have 5 minor children in my home. 2 are my youngest 2 children, and then 3 are extended family members that were placed with me a couple of years ago by the courts. And so we have a full house again. But I thought at this stage in life, I would just be enjoying the grandkids and doing summer visits and weekends and things like that, not raising 5 more. So it takes me a little while to recover on the weekends after going to all the games and getting them up and out and dressed and in their uniforms and their water bottles in the car and go, go, go, go, go. So by Sunday, it's like, okay, I have to collapse. Oh, wait, I can't. I got 36 loads of laundry to do. If you spend your weekend doing laundry like I do, I am there with you. My couch has not been seen in a couple of years. It disappeared under a mountain of laundry. Thank you for being here with us tonight. If you're doing laundry, folding clothes, doing dishes, whatever, I am here to keep you company on this Monday night. 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

0: Matthew, welcome. What can I do for you?
1: I went through a pretty messy breakup. And 3 days after me and the girlfriend broke up, my cousin passed away. And I felt lost. And so I went to one of my ex-girlfriends who I'm getting ready to have a baby with. And I talked to her for about 4.5 to 5 hours about everything that has been on my mind. And now I feel happy. So we're trying to fix things so that way we can work together as a team to be there for our child.
0: So are you back together or you're just working for the baby's sake?
1: We're working it out right now. It's not a definite yes or no right now. It's a work in progress.
0: How old are you, Matt?
1: I am going to be 24 this year.
0: Okay. So you are plenty old enough to step up to the plate, to man up, and to not run away from this responsibility, as terrifying as it might be.
1: Yeah.
0: So no matter what happens, I'm proud of you for realizing that you need to be there for the baby.
1: Yeah, what made me realize it was my cousin that passed away. Last year he had a son, and now his son is going to be growing up without a father figure. So that's what made me realize I need to be there for my daughter.
0: Well, I am so sorry for the loss of your cousin, but so glad that you decided to be there for your child.
1: All right, thank you, ma'am.

I'm Delilah. Sometimes the right song says everything. 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

0: Show of hands, how many of you decorated pumpkins over the weekend? We painted pumpkins because my kids had a pumpkin parade at school, and they couldn't bring in carved pumpkins because, you know, they get stinky and rotty and moldy and flies. So they painted pumpkins this weekend to take in today. If you would like to see their darling creations, I'm going to post them on social media. But they had so much fun yesterday painting pumpkins. I have to use butcher paper everywhere because they get paint not just on the table, but on each other, on themselves, on the floor, on the chair. But they came up with some really darling creations. So we'll be sure to get some pictures of those up on social media, probably on TikTok, so you can check them out there. If you are painting pumpkins tonight with kids, maybe you went to a pumpkin patch over the weekend. Whatever you are doing tonight to celebrate autumn, I am here to celebrate with you. I am here to share stories of falling in love under the falling leaves. I am here to celebrate all the beautiful colors of autumn. I'm here to remind you to notice them. If you woke up this morning with breath in your lungs and eyes that could see and beauty that abounds, I hope you stopped and said thank you. 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

0: Hi, welcome to the Delilah Show. Who is this?
1: This is Renee.
0: Hi, Renee. Who's on your heart tonight?
1: My husband, Justin.
0: Tell me about your hubby. How long have you been married?
1: It'll be 10 years this December.
0: You do not sound old enough to have been married 10 years. How old are you?
1: I am 29.
0: Wow, you have a very young voice. Do you have a very young face to match it?
1: Yes.
0: Do you get carded every time you go into some place with your husband?
1: Yes.
0: I knew that.
1: Yep.
0: And what can I do for you tonight? What do you want to tell the world about your hubby?
1: That I love him very much, and I hope we can celebrate another 10 years.
0: Just 10 years?
1: Well, more than that, hopefully.
0: You're young. How about 30, 40, 50 years?
1: That sounds good to me.
0: Because you're very young.
1: Yes, yes.
0: Are you going to be done with them in 10 years?
1: No.
0: No. No.
1: Never.
0: What do you love most about this man that you're married to?
1: Oh, he's smart. He works hard. And we have two beautiful children. And just love him to death.
0: If you were to tell the world, besides that he's smart and he works hard, one quality, emotional quality about your husband, what would it be? What do you cherish the most? What do you love the most?
1: I love his kisses.
0: Ah, good for you.
1: Yes.
0: Yeah, I'd say if I were you, I'd fight for at least 50 more years.
1: That sounds good to me.
0: All right, honey, let me find that song for you. Have a great night.
1: Thank you, too.

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1: Come on in and make yourself at home on a Monday night as the days are getting so much shorter and the nights so much colder. We are here to keep you company all night long. The phone lines are open.

0: Hi, Julia. Welcome to the Delilah Show. I understand that you're thinking about Mama tonight.
1: Yes, I am.
0: What was your mama's name, Julia?
1: Zanny.
0: And what do you want to, what do you remember most or cherish most about your mama's heart?
1: The way she brought me up and the way she taught me to do things in life. And she always was dancing in the house when she was cleaning.
0: Really? So she had a joyful spirit.
1: Yes, she did.
0: Even doing housework, she danced?
1: Yep.
0: She danced around with a vacuum cleaner or a broom?
1: Everything. Anything she was doing, she was listening to the radio, she would dance and have a smile on her face.
0: You know, I love dancing around the house with the radio, and my kids say, Mom, you're embarrassing me. I'm like, what? There's nobody here. How can I be embarrassing you? They said, because you can't dance.
1: It was just wonderful to be with her. So I'm happy. I have a friend that's been there for me. His name is Scott.
0: So you want a song to Mama or to Scott?
1: I want to do it for both of them.
0: All right, I'll do that for you, hon. You have a good night.

0: 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Tonight's Delilah's Dilemma is from somebody we're going to call Randy. Okay? Not his real name. I've been married for 21 years in a mostly loveless marriage. My wife is basically a bully. I have a beautiful daughter who will soon turn 18 and will be venturing off to college next year. I'm very much in love with a woman whom I consider my soulmate. We've known each other for over 40 years. I'm 51, she's 55. But we've always had bad timing. When I'm married, she's single, or vice versa. I nearly ended my marriage 13 years ago, but thought it better to stick it out for the sake of our daughter. My dilemma is this: do I end the marriage now and get on with my life, or suffer for 4 more years until my daughter finishes college? Thank you, Delilah, for making my long nights bearable. From Randy. Randy, I will have my response to you coming up next. 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

Tonight's Delilah's Dilemma is from Randy, who has been married for 21 years in a mostly loveless marriage. So what you're doing, Randy, is you're living a lie. You are pretending to be half of a couple with somebody that you don't love. According to your letter, you don't even like her, nor does she like you. So you're living a lie, which is absolutely ridiculous. God only gives us one life here on earth. And I think it is such a waste of that life to live day after day, week after week, year after year, a complete and total lie. So why not get honest with yourself, get honest with your wife, get honest with your daughter? This has nothing to do with the other person that you've had feelings for your whole life. But get honest and say, I don't want to be in a sham of a marriage when I don't feel a connection. I don't feel love. Why live that kind of misery? That's my opinion.

stressing out tonight? Are you stressing out because things are not going well? Because you've got a project that has to be done? You've got something that needs to happen? I don't mean you want it to happen. I don't mean

0: you're crushing on somebody and you want them to notice. I mean, something that needs to be done, needs to be completed. A paper that needs to be done before you can graduate. A daughter that needs to get a couple of more credits before the end of her senior year. Because she messed up her freshman year. A car that needs to run to get you from point A to point B. Are you stressing because there's something outside of your control that needs to happen? When was the last time you offered up, you know, a little prayer? There's a great line in the old Rocky movie where he's got a big fight the next night and he says, "Can you throw down a blessing, Lord?" God loves to throw down blessings, I believe. That's my faith. Not trying to force it on you, but that's my faith, that he loves to throw down blessings. And he loves when you say, "I need a little help." He says, I was waiting for you to ask. Try it tonight. I will be here all night long, keeping you company, playing songs to help you decompress and lower the blood pressure. 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Star 98.9.
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0: Hi, you've called the Delilah Show. Who is this?
1: My name is Sammy.
0: Hi, Sammy. What can I do for you?
1: Well, recently, about a week ago, my husband moved out of the house because we're having a really rough time. But I really wanted to let him know how much I really feel about him and that I hope we can work things out.
0: So what seems to be the issue that has put a wedge between you and your beloved?
1: It's the trust. He didn't have trust in me. And the way he verbally attacked.
0: He didn't trust you.
1: Right.
0: Did you do something to violate that trust?
1: No, he just dwelled on his past, and he actually realized that, and he's apologized now, and he's showing me differently.
0: How long have you guys been together?
1: 6 years.
0: And after 6 years, he starts accusing you of being unfaithful?
1: Yes.
0: Has that been the case the whole time you've been married, or just recently?
1: We got married last year, and ever since we got married, he has been accusing me since then, but I don't hide anything from him. I have nothing to hide.
0: So I'm asking these things because that is the sign of a very abusive man. You can't have a relationship unless it's built on trust.
1: You're 100% correct. That's probably another reason why I kicked him out.
0: Love is patient. Love is kind. Love always trusts and always hopes. So if he loves you and he's that hurtful to you, he needs to get some serious counseling to realize that's not what love is.
1: That's completely right. And that's why, honestly, I'm glad I called.
0: You guys need to definitely talk to somebody and get some good counsel, okay?
1: Thank you.
0: All right. Good luck.
1: Thanks.
0: You are a sweetheart.
1: Thank you, Delilah.

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1: I know it's late and I know you're tired. If you are out driving, do drive carefully. If you're just going to work, if you're working the late shift tonight, I'm so sorry. Hopefully you got a good rest today and you are energized for the job. Whatever you're doing, we're here for you for a little while longer.

This letter comes from a listener who says, I've been listening to your show for about 6 months now. I'm from Cuba. I've only been here 3 years. I have no family, and I was spending all my time with my friends. I miss my mother. I miss my father a lot. It's been so hard for me because a mother is important even when you become an adult. About love, I'm not such a lucky guy, and why, I don't know. I studied medicine in Cuba, and now I'm finishing my studies here, taking electives, rotating in different hospitals, but just traveling. Sometimes I feel my life is like a bird that flies and flies, but never finds a place to rest. I love your songs every night while studying. I'm listening. Please advise me with a beautiful song when you feel alone in this world. Amari, you are not alone in this world. And though you feel tired right now, probably physically exhausted from studies and rotations, and when the time is right, you'll find that nest and hopefully, prayerfully, the love of your life.

0: closer than my peeps. Let me ask you a question. When was the last time you did something truly nice for someone else and expected nothing in return? When was the last time you, I don't know, offered to pump gas for an elderly person? When was the last time you let somebody go in line in front of you at the grocery store because they only had a few items in their basket? When was the last time you opened a door for someone, or you just gave somebody who looked exhausted a smile? Tomorrow, why don't you make it your business to go out of your way to be kind, to do a random, silly act of kindness for someone else? Something to brighten up someone else's day. We'll be back with songs to brighten up your night. 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

0: Hi, you've called the Delilah Show. Who is this?
1: This is Edward.
0: Hi, Edward. This is Delilah. How can I help you?
1: Yes, I was calling because I wanted to wish my wife a happy 23rd wedding anniversary.
0: Happy anniversary, happy anniversary, happy anniversary, happy anniversary. What's her name?
1: Mara.
0: And tell me, how did you meet?
1: We met at a friend's house at a party.
0: And if you could tell me one thing about your beloved, one thing that you just cherish the most, that just makes your heart smile, what would it be?
1: She's amazing. She has MS and she's a mother too.
0: How long has she been battling MS?
1: Pretty close to about 14 years.
0: Wow, she is amazing. You're right. She's very amazing. I will play a sweet song for you. Thank you for calling.
1: Thank you.

0: time for me to slip out of here and take off into the darkness. I hope you have a wonderful day tomorrow, a great Tuesday. Do me a favor, take some time out of your Tuesday schedule to slow down and love someone. Good night. 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

0: Diane, thank you for being patient. This is the Delilah program. What can I do for you this evening?
1: I'd like for you to play a song for my daughter. Her name is Christina, and she was very upset with some things going on, and she's left home.
0: How old is Christina?
1: She's 16.
0: Do you know where she is? Did she go back to where you lived before? Is she with family or friends?
1: I don't know where she is, and I haven't heard from her.
0: So you don't even know if she's okay?
1: No, I don't. She just left a note that she didn't want to move and live with us. She wanted to be with her friends, and that she was 16 and she has a life of her own. And I'm very concerned, and I just wanted, if she's listening, for her to know how much we love her and miss her.
0: Have you talked to her friends? Do they have a clue if she's okay?
1: I have talked to all of the friends, and I truly believe that she's staying with friends and that they are helping her to hide until we actually leave town, because she wants to stay there and be with them. So I just want her to know that we love her, to please come home.
0: Your heart just must be terrified. Have you contacted the authorities?
1: We have contacted the authorities. We filed the missing persons report. I've contacted the school and all of her friends, and I know there's someone out there that knows where she is.
0: Oh, my God, I can't imagine. You must be just going absolutely nuts.
1: It's hard. She has a 6-year-old sister that loves her to death, and I just can't imagine what we'll do if she doesn't come home. I just have no idea where to go or what to do or who to turn to.

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6: We spend so much energy trying to be impressive, more attractive, more successful, more put together. But when it comes to feeling truly loved, science says we might have it backwards. In their new book, How to Feel Loved, psychologists Sonia Libomirsky and Harry Rees make the case that beauty, money, and status might spark attention, but over time, they can create distance. What builds real closeness, they say, isn't being admired, it's being known. Here's how you do it. Stop trying to impress. Start getting curious. Listen like your only job is to understand. Ask someone a question you've never asked them before and really take in their answer. Share a little bit more of yourself than might be comfortable. And to paraphrase the takeaway from the book, the most powerful words in any relationship aren't necessarily, I love you, but tell me more. I'm Dr. Sanjay Gupta, helping you live a better life.
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3: Tallahassee area weather bringing sunny skies today with a high of 90. Overnight down to 62 for the low, and tomorrow sunny again with a high of 90.
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6: All right.
7: I'm so glad to be here today and see you guys.
4: I'm so glad to see y'all as we are deep, deep into spooky season. Let me give some, hand out some information here. So, if you head over to the Bob and Sherry store, we have a handful of boxes of darkness left in the store.
6: Yes.
4: This is an awesome. The box of darkness is such an awesome value. It's $39.99, but it's packed with stuff. It has Deadly Grounds coffee and a cool True Weird Stuff mug and some spooky socks and a little squishy toy. And Lamar's Mama's brown paper bag stress relief product where you can breathe into it if you're hyperventilating from a tough day.
6: You will have to provide your own Valium. You have to have your own Valium. We can't do that.
4: We're not allowed. Yeah, but it's so fun. And when it's gone, it's gone. We only made 100 of them, and there's a handful left at BOBANDSHERI.com. So today on the show, of course, morons in the news. We're going to see if we can't roust Count Lamarcula for another visit. Comedian Laura Ricotti and the true tale of Stucky, the mummy dog of Georgia. And if you are unfamiliar with Stucky's tale, whoo, buddy, this is some spooky season fun for the whole family. But first, before we do anything else, Lamar mentioned, and this is, I'm so sad, Lamar, that you couldn't participate in this because you would have been the champion. This contest for sleeping in Japan?
6: Yeah, there's money left on the table. In Tokyo, they had this contest, and a mattress store put it on. And the reason they did this is because they did some surveys, and they say the average Japanese person sleeps 7 hours and 24 minutes a day. Well, now, 7 hours and 24 minutes sounds awesome to me, because I get like, last night, I checked my sleep thing. Last night, I got 6 hours and 5 minutes, and the night before, 5 hours and 50 minutes. So I would take the 7 hours, but they're saying that they need to do better.
4: But you only get that little bit of sleep because your alarm goes off. What happens on a day when you don't have to wake up to an alarm? What does your tracker tell you?
6: 12 hours.
4: It's closer to 10, 11, 12, right?
6: 10 to 12. Yeah, Carl and me alone is 10 to 12 hours. But they set up this contest because they're trying to get people to get all into some more sleep. And so whoever went to sleep the fastest and the deepest won 2 million yen. Now, don't get too excited. That's $12,640
7: nonetheless.
6: American. But that ain't nothing. And yeah, that's not nothing. It's good. How I missed this, I don't know, because I'm here to tell you I could knock this out. I could knock this out. I mean, I can go to sleep. 5 minutes is pretty long for me. Normally, I can do it more than, no. I could have got this. This place had, they set up this big room and had dim lights in there, and they had monitors on everybody attached to their head so they could tell, you know, how soon they went to sleep, and then when did they got to the REM sleep, you know, the deep sleep. A guy won it. It didn't say what his time was. I don't know why they didn't post that, but this one guy won it, and he said, "Today has been a beautiful day." Well, of course it was. You walked out with 2 million yen. That was pretty good just to go to sleep.
4: So you would have no trouble going to sleep knowing that it was extremely critical that you do go to sleep and that there are other people in the room and strangers and folks watching you. That wouldn't bother you.
6: I don't care about the people. The idea, though, in my head that I have to go to sleep, that would be hard. That would be hard, because the only time I've ever not been able to go to sleep is if it's really late and I know I'm only going to get so much sleep and I know I got to get in there. And in my head, the pressure. So I don't know. That might be a problem. I don't think so, but it might be a problem.
4: That's the worst for me when I know.
6: Yeah.
4: There's nothing. I don't even look at I used to wake up and look at the clock and then calculate how much more time I had to sleep before the alarm was going to go off. And then that just messed me up. Lamar, I can't tell you how hard it is being crazy. It is exhausting being crazy. It's, Max, am I right? Is there not so much effort that goes into being crazy?
6: I promise you this. I woke up this morning at 1:43 and I looked at it and I said to myself, oh my gosh, I've got at least another hour and like 15 minutes. And I dropped right back off to sleep. Right back.
4: See,
6: it didn't bother
4: me
6: a bit.
4: I would wake up at 1:43 and go, okay, I have to get up in an hour and 15 minutes. I must go back to sleep right now. And I would be more awake than any human has ever been awake. So I envy you.
6: And it's a talent.
4: It is a talent. It's a gift. It's a gift. So sad that you couldn't win the Japanese sleep contest, because if ever a man was born to be a champion,
3: there you go.
4: It's the Bob and Sherry Show.
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6: Hi, guys. This is Michelle from Ohio. I just wanted to call and say I love the show. Been listening since the early 90s. You've been with me my whole adult life. And I will follow you guys wherever you go. 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My husband asked me the other day what I wanted for Christmas, and I said the year subscription to Bob and Sherry.
7: Oh.
6: Wouldn't want anything else. Love you guys.
8: Oh, my gosh.
9: I always call it just ask for that, because, I mean, that's really reasonable. It's very reasonable.
10: you might have an in there, huh?
9: I mean, I'm just telling you, that right there, if you're her husband, get that ball, because that's a great value for what you're going to be spending.
8: I'm overclimped. I got to tell y'all. We try not to say it every 30 seconds because we don't want to, you know, become annoying. But without you, there is no us. And at the end of this year, the only way there's an us is if you're subscribing. So you can jump in now at $4.99 a month. 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And all the other stuff stays free. Talking Lamar and the Oddcast and True Weird Stuff and Happy Hour and everything else. So
10: please.
8: Yeah.
9: Please. Can you have some more, please?
8: Please. And, you know, what will be, and we will accept the verdict. But we're sure hoping that this time next year, we're going to be rousing Count LaMarcula from his crypt. And I know Count LaMarcula's like, well.
9: Please subscribe.
8: More Hudson, the news is next. It's the Bob and Sherry Show.
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7: In Smithfield, Virginia, a volunteer firefighter, he's facing some charges after police say he crashed the fire truck while he was intoxicated. It was a little bit before 11 p.m., and engine 52 was headed to a structure fire, and all of a sudden, it turned over. There was only one person in the fire truck at the time, William Collins. He's 31. Collins was taken immediately to the hospital for treatment, but he left the hospital around 1:30 against doctor's advice. A little after 2 a.m., a state trooper found Collins back at his house with a strong odor of alcohol. Collins told the trooper that, "I started drinking right after I got home from the ER." But the nurse at the hospital confirmed to the police that she had smelled a strong odor of alcohol coming from Collins while they were treating him. So a forensic scientist analyzed Collins' blood test and toxicology results, the ones that they took while he was at the hospital. That was his downfall right there. He should have left before they did that, because it turns out his blood alcohol level was 0.206, which is twice the legal limit. Now,
8: almost three times in some places.
7: And, you know, he may have got this. There's been a couple of TV shows where the guy gets pulled over and then he starts drinking immediately in front of the cop so that they can't, you know. These tricks do not work. The fire department has suspended Collins from all operational duties, depending on the outcome of the investigation. Now, I'm not psychic, but I'm pretty sure what that outcome is going to be. He's gone. And by the way, the fire truck that they bought, this fire truck he wrecked, they bought it in 2006 for $350,000. To replace that exact same truck today is $1.5 million.
9: Ooh.
7: They're not happy.
10: Whoa.
7: They're not.
9: Oh, happy. He's done. Yeah. He's done as a fireman. Ooh. Let's go to Vancouver, where 21-year-old Gabriel Hideo has been charged with first-degree burglary and first-degree mischief. This happened at the Vancouver Mall. Store staff at Macy's called police and said, okay, like, this is strange, but there's someone crawling around in the ceiling above us.
10: Oh.
9: So sure enough, police arrive and here's Gabriel Hideo. He's in the ceiling of the Macy's. He's damaged some of the ceiling tiles. Some of them have knocked out completely. And police are like, you need to come down. And so Gabriel started growling at the cops. And I got to tell you, cops love that. They love when you growl and bark at them. They eat that up. So they were like, you got to come down. And so staff went and got a very tall ladder for maintenance. And they put it near the ceiling where he was moving around, and a cop climbed the ladder and they could hear him rustling around in there, and ceiling tiles are coming down. And eventually the cop spots Gabriel, who's growling and making noises. The officer said it was like he thought he was trying to speak in tongues, but he was doing it deliberately to freak the cop out. He wouldn't come down. He kept moving further and further away along the ceiling's sprinkler pipe system.
8: Yeah.
9: And he eventually got stopped near a vent pipe. There was just no further to go. So police move the ladder, and they go and they get a mattress out of the bedding department, and they put it on the ground underneath the hole, and they're trying to talk him down, and he's growling and snarling, and they're talking, and he's growling and snarling. And at one point, he puts a foot on the ladder, and it seems like he's ready to come down. And then he changes his mind, but the cops are so quick. They see that he's changing his mind, and he's heading back up. And they snatch the ladder out from under him, and he falls from the ceiling and lands on the mattress. Still snarling and growling. And yeah, we've got the stork footage.
8: If I was confronted by the police, that is not how I would react. I would react this way.
7: I mean, who thinks that's a winner? Who thinks that's a winner?
8: Here are my hands. Please don't hurt me.
9: Well, the part of this I don't know, and we'll find out when this goes to trial, is how did he get in the ceiling and what was the plan? Because I think when you're crawling around in the ceiling at Macy's and growling at the cops, I think there wasn't a plan. What do you guys think?
8: I think, Sherry, you're right. There was not a plan.
9: I think Gabriel didn't have a plan.
8: He's a take it as it comes kind of guy, you know?
9: Yeah. And as it, as it came, he flew, and it's so funny to see him dropping through the air onto this mattress. That is Morons in the News, and this is the Bob and Sherry Show.
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2: One of the bright spots in recent human life has been this resurgence of appreciation for Alanis Morissette. Do you agree? I mean,
3: oh, absolutely.
2: Her taking the stage with Brandi Carlile kind of reminded people Alanis is the queen. Like her, she's so extraordinary as an artist. You know, from the first line that you're listening to Alanis Morissette, she's so, her voice is so distinctive. Her phrasing is so distinctive. So just in time for spooky season, Alanis has dropped a cover of a song that's been around, I'm going to say, since the early 1970s, maybe?
4: I would say, at least.
5: Yeah.
2: It's called The Season of the Witch.
4: Right.
2: And it's the first artist. And the only reason I know this is because my mom was a teenage bride hippie. My mom was very into this artist named Donovan. And this is a Donovan song.
4: Yeah.
2: But when you hear Alanis cover it, you forget that anybody else ever sang it.

0: see what I mean?
1: Oh, yeah.
0: Did somebody else ever sing this?
1: Not other than Donovan had I ever heard another version of this. I never had. You know what was most surprising about her when we had her on the show? Is how tiny she is.
0: Oh, she's tiny.

0: What do you think I see?
1: Her voice, her persona is so enormous, mm-hmm, that you're shocked by how little she is.
2: Yeah.

0: Another thing about this cover, this sounds brand new.
1: It does.
0: This doesn't sound like a 56, yeah. However old this song is. I can't do the math.
2: Yeah. Over 50
0: 56,
2: years.
0: 60-year-old
1: song? Like that, yeah.
0: This sounds brand new. We'll post a link. It's the Bob and Cherry Show.

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1: And deep from his crypt, it's another episode with Count LaMorgula.
2: It is I, Count LaMorgula, and it's a change of pace. I'm not going to be the evil vampire of Halloween. I'm going to bring you a good news story about Halloween.
3: I think he's got some of the tomb dust in his lungs. Lamar, can you come in and cover for Lamar for a second?
2: Yes, I can. Listen, this guy, I'm sick of this guy. I really am sick of this guy. I mean, he starts off something, he can't finish it. Oh, my God. Okay, all right, here we go. In Huntsville, Alabama, Lee Farrow's son, Soren, is autistic, and he has a passion for ringing doorbells. That makes Halloween his favorite holiday of the year. Of course it does. But his birthday is July the 11th. And so this year, his mom got to thinking about it, and she said, you know, what would make a great birthday gift is if he could trick or treat on that day as well as Halloween. So she took a chance, and she posted the request on Facebook saying that she would provide the candy, and she hoped that maybe 3 or 4 replies and he could go do these houses and he would have fun and that would be it. Well, she got more than 100 neighbors responding saying yes. Some she didn't even know, you know, and they weren't even friends of hers. She says they are now, of course. And as you might expect, nobody took her up on the offer to supply the candy. Soren trick-or-treated these houses. He got Doritos and goldfish and all kinds of candy. He got Play-Doh sets, Lego sets. I mean, he got loaded down with stuff. And his mom was just overwhelmed by the kindness. And she just feels like she says, how can she repay this? Again, I don't think anybody believes that repayment is necessary. Like one neighbor said, you don't often get the opportunity to actually directly help somebody that you don't even really know. And another one pointed out, to see that smile on that little boy's face was miraculous. For me, I think this is one of those situations where the people that answered their door received a way bigger blessing than even Soren and his mom. Because, you know, when you're doing something for somebody, it makes all the difference in the world. Mm. That's a great story, isn't it?
1: It is.
2: That's probably what choked that jerk up. He's a vampire. What does he know?
3: He couldn't.
2: He
3: yeah. Know I mean,
2: stories. Yeah, it's too good. It's too sweet. It's too kind.
3: It just shows you that people want to be in community with each other. You might not know your neighbors, but if you got that opportunity, you would jump on it, wouldn't you?
2: Oh yeah. Think about you're on Facebook. And this is somebody that's in your neighborhood, and they post that. Oh, my God. Well, you saw what happened. She's looking for 3 or 4, and she gets over 100.
3: And that child will never forget this birthday. This will be, like, the most magical birthday.
2: No, it will be the greatest.
3: You're so mean to Count LaMorgula, who hasn't had a birthday celebration in hundreds of years because he's undead. He's a bloodsucker. Nobody invites him over. You don't want him ringing your doorbell.
1: You really
3: right,
1: are a
3: LaMarcula?
1: Social worker, Sharon.
3: Yeah, like show some kindness. That vampire had to go.
2: Yes, you are.
3: He had to go gargle with blood in order to be able to speak. And then you come in here and you kick his undead butt. I'll tell you what, LaMarcula, that's disrespect, sir.
2: You're telling me he's ridiculous. He's a corn bone. He's nothing but a piece of cornbread. My God. He doesn't even have an accent that sounds like he's Italian. He sounds like he's a pea-picking buffoon. That's what he sounds like.
1: I think he's supposed to be from Transylvania, but, you know, I don't want to get picky about it.
3: Thank you, Lamar and LaMorgula. It's the Bob and Sharon Show.
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2: If you had to guess the state in this country where Halloween is the biggest deal, would you even know where to begin? Because I know the answer, and I wouldn't have known where to even begin guessing.
3: So where did the Headless Horseman thing come from? That was up in New England somewhere, right?
2: Was that New York? Ichabod Crane? No, is that New York State?
4: Upstate,
2: or is that
4: upstate New York? It's in upstate, yeah. Because Looney, my brother-in-law, he goes up there every year for Halloween, and they have the whole Headless Horseman riding through and all that kind of stuff.
2: You're kidding. Looney does that every year?
4: Yeah,
2: I got to tell you, Looney lives up to his name. That man is living. it is a state. It is in New England. And this is the state that has the most spirit Halloween stores per 1 million resident. Oh, the second most pumpkin patches. It is the biggest deal. And in second place is another New England state. And you're never going to guess it. The biggest state for Halloween in America is New Hampshire. Maine,
3: that's interesting.
2: Shout out to all of our Maine listeners. Yeah. Maine is in second place. And if you're into haunted hayrides, spooky haunted houses, that's Kentucky. Kentucky has more haunted hayrides per resident than any other state in the country. And who knows why, right?
3: Yeah.
2: Ohio's in fourth place. And then Virginia's in fifth place. So, Max, you were a little kid in that part of the world. Was trick-or-treating a great big deal for you back then?
3: Yeah, I mean, it was. And it was also because it was my birthday, too.
4: Oh, yeah.
2: Oh, because you're a Halloween baby.
3: Yeah.
2: Yes, so in order, it's New Hampshire, Maine, Kentucky, Ohio, Virginia. And then rounding out the top 10 in sixth place, Utah. Boy, I learned that when I was out there last year taking care of my mom. I've never seen people decorate for Halloween the way they did in Utah. I was just gobsmacked. Idaho is number 7, Oregon's number 8, number 9, Indiana, and rounding out the top 10 is Halloween. Rounding out the top 10 is Pennsylvania. Take a wild guess at the state where Halloween is the least popular.
3: I'm going to say Hawaii.
2: Absolutely. Yeah. Hawaii has the least number of haunted attractions, the least number of pumpkin patches. I don't think there's a single hayride. Like in Halloween, they just don't care. Second place, Mississippi. So if you are into Halloween, and there are people who live for Halloween, they wait all year long for spooky season. You need to plan a bucket list road trip to New Hampshire and Maine, because that is where every Halloween dream you've ever had is going to come true.
3: And I just want to say the legend of Sleepy Hollow is in Hudson, New York. I know we have some Hudson, New York listeners, and yes. I just wanted to make sure that I was clear on that. So,
2: well, upstate New York has Rip Van Winkle and Ichabod Crane. It's a very haunted. The Catskills, very haunted ancient mountain range. It's the Bob and Sherry Show.
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3: I'm sorry I wore such a sexy dress. I hope you guys are going to be able to focus on my comedy even though I look this way.
4: It feels amazing to be here tonight. I actually have a song for you guys. Melbourne Gala at the Palais Theater. That came to me on the way. Pretty amazing. When the muses come, you can't say no to them. I've recently been through a really big breakup. 6-year relationship ended 6 months ago. Lara, don't talk about that yet. You're not ready to talk about that. There's been absolutely no time to bring it on the stage. Are you freaking crazy? Give yourselves a minute. I'm ready to talk about it. I'm ready. I feel good. I have a therapist. She looks at me like this. Does that make you feel safe in the room here tonight? It's all right. It's fine. I feel good. It's no problem. I cried about it this morning. I'll probably cry about it for decades. It's not a big deal. I feel fine. You can tell by the amount of times I've said it. I feel fine. It was a big breakup, but 3 months before we broke up, we actually opened the relationship. So, yeah, I stand here before you, yet another person who used the anti-system concept of non-monogamy that, honestly, I believe in, just to soft launch a breakup. It was a big one, but I knew that everything was going to be okay because an old Dutch lady in a mobility scooter gave me a very clear message that it was going to be okay when I was doing my breakup. And I have to say doing my breakup because it was a 10-day breakup, this face. Thank you for your empathy, and I agree. It was a 10-day breakup. It was my ex's idea, a 10-day breakup. He said, what if we spend 10 days saying goodbye to each other in a really loving way, and that way we can leave the relationship with a really good feeling in our mouth? And I said, can it be 9 days? And that went ahead, and it pissed him off. It pissed him off because I was bargaining with the relationship. And that's the thing I was always doing. I was always bargaining because I was always trying to get what I wanted to. You shouldn't. I ended up compromising, and I went for the 10 days. And when I got there, I had to find a way to say sorry. I had to find a way to say sorry because I needed him to love me during the breakup. Because imagine, if I need you guys to love me, can you, just for a second, just imagine how bad I need him to love me during the breakup. It's bad. It's a lot. So I decided to say sorry, and I had said sorry a lot of times in the relationship. But I had never done it with chalk. So what I did was I bought chalk, and I stood in front of our house, and I wrote this big letter on my hands and knees in the ground in Spanish and in English so that the neighbor didn't know exactly what was going on. And yeah, I speak Spanish. I'm Mexican. I've been Mexican since this show started. I'm not afraid to say it. I don't even mind saying that tonight. So I'm writing this letter in the floor I'm writing on. Then this old Dutch lady in a mobility scooter passes by, and she says something to me in Dutch. She goes, and I go, oh, sorry, I don't know how to speak Dutch. And she yells in Dutch. She goes, this is the Netherlands. You have to know how to speak Dutch. And before I can say, oh, sorry, I've been living here for 8 years. I'm not going to learn. She says in English, what are you doing? So she's too curious to be mad, this lady. And I go, oh, I'm writing an apology on the ground. And she says, I don't know, but for me, it's okay. She goes, when it rains, it goes away. And yeah, she could be talking about the fact that the Dutch law is probably fine with me writing on the ground in chalk because it rains a lot in the Netherlands. But if you listen, she's saying, this too shall pass, mama. thank you, guys. That was interesting.
2: She's her own thing.
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2: 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And there's just a lot of good stuff. 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
2: So I just learned something so fascinating from Lamar that apparently if you are an RV camper, or I guess a tent camper, you can't get into a campground on Halloween weekend.
3: Wow. No.
2: It's
3: listen,
2: a big deal.
3: If you're not, I didn't know this. I had no idea until we started camping. And one year, maybe the third, and in fact, I didn't know what the first couple of years we were camping, but we got a reservation for Halloween weekend at a place. And so we get there and I'm looking around and everybody's decorated. I mean, they've got blow-ups. They've got animatronics. Everybody's decorated. And I'm like, oh my gosh, what the deal? So we had to go and buy candy because I knew what was going to happen because all the kids are trick-or-treating. Come to find out at this point, like right now, if I wanted to get a reservation for Halloween, for the week or weekend, however it is, for a reservation when it falls on Halloween, I would have to have done it last year. I mean,
4: wow!
3: They're full. They're full.
4: I had no idea.
3: We have a big, huge campground down in Myrtle Beach, and people will come and they will rent two or three spaces so that they can build haunted houses on maybe the other space where, you know, that they've got beside. It's a guy told me, he went down and he said, if you're here on Halloween and you don't have at least 1,000 pieces of candy, you're not going to do any good. I mean, because everybody's trick or treating. And it's that way, whether it's a small campground or a big campground. Halloween is huge for campers. Huge.
2: Now that you say it, it makes perfect sense. It would be so fun to trick or treat at a campground.
3: Yes.
2: And as a parent, man, that's a dense and controlled atmosphere. But you know what else?
3: Oh, yeah. See, you can let your kids run around all over the place and nothing's going to happen.
2: Yeah. But here's what else I'm thinking. Here's a setting for a Halloween horror movie that hasn't been done.
3: Oh, hadn't been done. Yeah.
2: Yeah. Yeah. It's that
3: they
2: one.
3: Were safe. They thought they were safe. Nothing
2: it's that
3: ever
2: one Airstream.
3: Nothing ever happens in a campground.
2: And the culprit, the monster, the bad guy, moves from place to place.
3: Yeah.
2: Yeah.
3: Never hitting the same campground twice. Oh my.
2: Hey, if we had any gumption or follow through or free time, we could write this as a scary movie.
3: And we have none of those. We have absolutely zero of any of those. No, we have none of those.
2: No gumption, no follow through, and definitely no free time.
4: Sherry, if we say we call it, will that hold
2: dibs
4: up in court if somebody steals this idea?
2: Dibs.
3: Yes.
4: Okay, so
3: yes,
4: we call
3: right now.
4: It.
3: We call it.
2: We have to say it in a full sentence. We call dibs on the idea of a horror movie franchise set in a campground.
5: All right, that'll work.
3: Yes.
5: I think that'll work.
2: And,
3: it's our
2: and the
3: idea.
2: Tagline. And the, at this KOA, the K stands for killing.
3: Whoa!
2: Okay. And in about 32 good. Seconds, we'll forget we ever had this conversation because this True. Is the Bob and Sherry Show.
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3: Hey, Bob and Sherry squad. Y'all was talking about your first adult purchase. Mine was when I had my first child at 20 years old. And I started having to buy, like, diapers and wipes and formula and baby food and car seats and clothes. I had no idea. I was a kid, so. But it humbled me a lot. Especially because I was so young. And then I had another kid the next year. So I had to do it all over again. And I'm going to keep having to do it. I'm going to have to buy two cars. Like, I don't know. That's my adult experience. All right, y'all, I'm back. I was talking about, told y'all how buying diapers and stuff was my first experience as like an adult having to buy stuff. But Sherry, you kind of, terrify me when you talk about like paying for college and stuff like that.
4: Yeah, you should be terrified
3: because my children are 11 and 10, so I don't know how I'm gonna figure that out. But I appreciate the warning, you know. Gotta get them settled on some grants or something like that. I don't know, but I appreciate y'all. I love y'all, and I hope y'all have a good day.
4: My whenever, friend, listen.
3: I don't know if y'all hear this, but I love y'all. Listen. I'm a subscriber, so
4: thank you.
3: Have a good day.
4: We love you. It is terrifying, but listen to me. There is hope. There is hope because all my kids heard about from the minute they came out the womb was about their teeth and their grades. And I am here to report both my children have all their teeth and Karamia did scholarships through undergrad and she's on a full ride for grad school. It is possible. Those scholarships are out there. That grant money is out there. It is terrifying, but you can't take your foot off the gas. You cannot take your foot off the gas when it comes to, am I right, Lamar? You gotta greet every new day by loudly demanding that your children keep up with their teeth and their grades.
5: Pay attention. You gotta pay attention. You can't take their word for it. You gotta pay attention. That's exactly right.
4: No. And the homework is as much yours as it is theirs. Those reading logs and all that stuff. I know you're tired at the end of the day. You just want to have a glass of wine and like binge watch a show.
6: Gee, I wonder what Count LaMarcula would have to say about
4: that. I don't know. This might be too scary.
7: It is on Count LaMarcula. Yes, I do feel your pain. Because when the diapers and the wipes stop, the shoes and clothes begin. And don't even get me started on braces. Not one of the hundreds and hundreds of children that I've had over the years were born with straight fangs. Not a one. We had to go straight to the orthodontist. Now listen, I've been roaming this earth for thousands of years, thousands. Not even worrying about steaks or garlic or even holy water. No. But the one thing I have not managed to avoid is student loans. Oh! They are truly the undead, truly the bloodsuckers. They never go away. Never. I cannot offer you any help on student loans. You get letters and letters
8: Count LaMarcula, now that they've got the education, they've probably got a good job and can help you out with those loans, right?
7: They don't even know my name. They don't know anything about me. No, they don't care. It's not their concern. Not at all. Not at all.
4: Is there, LaMarcula, would there be one educational institution in particular you have a grudge against?
7: Oh, please,
5: don't even get me started. No. It's this whole thing. It's, oh, don't even talk about it. Don't even talk about it. I've got to go, but I will return.
6: I was going to say to Lamarcula that those are real bloodsuckers, huh?
4: They are bloodsuckers. I know of Lamarcula's student debt issue, and I promise you it will outlive him. It will. And he's immortal. Woo, buddy, it's the Bob and Sherry Show.
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2: Hi, Bob and Sherry. So I'm a math intervention teacher, so I would like to intervene. Division. Division is something that can happen when you have a whole bunch of something and you want to divide it up into equal groups. So like if you had 20 stuffed animals and you wanted to put them into four different groups, like you had four chairs and you had 20 tiny bears. So you wanted to put the equal amount in each one. So if you did that, 20 bears split into four chairs will give you five. And five times four, five chairs of four bears will get you back to your 20.
3: Yeah.
2: So let's talk about your podcast. Let's talk about rounding first. $5.99 is kind of a very odd amount. And I think it's only Americans who get fooled by this. So I'm going to say it's close to $6 because I want a friendly number to work with. So if I say $6 and I'm going to divide it by, take a look at that divide by sign. You should all be on your phones by now, okay? So six divide by. The divide by sign looks like a UFO, but it's not a UFO. It's actually a fraction where the dot on the top and the dot on the bottom are imaginary numbers. It's the placeholders. So it's really six divide by. I'm fracturing into equal pieces. So I'm going to say $6 divide by 30. $6 divide by 30 is going to get you 20. Because 20 times 30 is $6. Now, if you have a hard time with the decimals, you can just do, well, that's a whole nother call. But anyways, your podcast is only 20 cents a day. Hope that helps, people. Love you. Bye.
4: Jenny, girl, listen to me. If I had had you as my math intervention teacher, my life would be different. I struggled. The first place where math lost me was long division in like fifth grade. That was where me and math began our lifelong beef. For some reason, I struggled. So, and then forget fractions and square roots can just go themselves as far as I'm concerned. Then I had a moment of competence in algebra and then just about failed geometry. I wish you had been my teacher. Now, the only catch is that we do a show 5 days a week over 4 weeks. So we only make 20 shows per month, not 30, yes. Which is why we thought it was 30 cents. Yeah. But we may even be wrong. When it comes to math, if I tell you confidently a number and you tell me I'm wrong, I immediately agree with you that I probably am.
5: There is nothing else in life you're getting for either 20 or 30 cents a day or even 40 cents a day. That's, you know.
6: Yeah.
5: So.
4: And I will remind you that starting the first of the year, you're not only getting the show every weekday for 30 cents a day, you're getting a grand total of five commercials across the entire show,
5: which is a fraction of what
4: we're currently able to do. So however you do the math, and I'm already confused again, but however you do the math, I just want to say, like, you must be a really good teacher. Those are some lucky. Did you guys not understand what she was doing so clearly?
5: I never knew there was something called a math interventionist, but it really is a real thing. And
6: I did not understand.
5: It's like somebody who specializes in saying, you say you can't do math, I can help you. And it's kind of neat. I think it's a really neat job for her to have.
6: And
4: me and Lamar, we understood the division symbol looking like a UFO, but we were at our minds blown about the other parts of it.
6: Thank
5: you, Jenny Jane.
4: Good job, teacher. It's the Bob and Sherry Show.
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3: You read it once.
4: I don't believe that.
3: And then you read it again.
5: I can't believe this.
3: It's Bob and Sherry's.
6: I believe this.
7: Well, it's spooky season, kids, and what better time than now to share the story of Stucky, the mummified dog of Georgia. I'm guessing you know about Stucky, Mark.
8: I do. When you said Stucky, I'm thinking about the places on the side of the road, your nut logs. Yeah, Stucky's nut logs. That's what I was thinking. I wasn't thinking about the
7: Stucky
8: dog.
7: Only you could go mummified dog pecan log roll. Who's hungry? Okay. So, our story doesn't begin in the 1980s, but that's when Stucky was discovered. So I want you to picture it. We have a group of loggers who work for the Georgia Craft Corporation, and they're doing their regular job, and they've got a big old chestnut oak tree that they are preparing to load onto a transport truck and take to be pulped. So the first thing they do before they get the whole tree down and on the truck, they lop off the top. So they get the top off, then they get the tree down, and as they're loading it into the truck, they are shocked, astounded, amazed, and probably freaked out to see inside the center of the tree a snarling, mummified dog. And when I say snarling, like, this dog is so incredibly well preserved. Bright white teeth, eyes, everything, his paw coming forward at you. Well, the loggers were surprised, and that's an understatement. So they took the tree with the dog inside it to the Southern Forest World Museum, which is in Georgia. And if you've ever had a chance to go to this museum, it deals with anything related to a forest and also kind of forest curiosities. Like, they have a piece of a tree that dates all the way back to when the pilgrims landed. It's a pretty cool place if you're into that sort of thing. Well, the museum was like, okay, we shall accept your offering because it's a museum of tree oddities and here's Stucky the dog. But that, of course, kicked off more questions than it answered. So Stucky was 28 feet up the tree. 28 feet off the ground. And the best theory that we have is that he was chasing some sort of prey, maybe a raccoon. And the raccoon or possum or whatever he was chasing went into a hole at the bottom of the chestnut oak, ground level. Now the prey, which was smaller than Stucky, was able to climb all the way up the hollow center of the tree and escape. But Stucky got stuck. And from the position of his paws when he was found, experts say that it seems pretty clear that Stucky just didn't give up. He didn't have any quit in him, and he climbed and climbed until he wedged himself in and couldn't turn around. That's the sad part. Let's not stay on that too long. Let's don't dwell. Bertha Sue Dixon, who is in charge of the Southern Forest World Museum, said, "He's a hunting dog, that's his breed, so we assumed that he was chasing something, and you can actually tell how good a dog he was because he really, really tried to get through the hole." So let's focus on that Stucky was a good boy, okay?
8: Yes, yes.
7: Now, it could have ended right there. He could have been eaten by other animals, his body could have decayed, but he was trapped so high in the tree that most other creatures couldn't get to him. And the air that moved through the hollow tree kept other animals from catching his scent, so they didn't know he was in there. And that meant they didn't have any reason to climb up after him. And then the chestnut oak tree that trapped him contains a lot of tannin, which is a natural substance that prevents decay by absorbing moisture. All that tannin inside the chestnut oak tree stopped all microbial activity, which meant that Stucky didn't decay. He dried out and became a mummy. And he lived as a mummy in the center of that chestnut oak tree for more than 20 years. And if the loggers hadn't come upon him, he might have been in there even longer.
5: This is crazy.
8: It is crazy.
7: It is the craziest thing. But he's super well preserved. And they believe that he got stuck back in the 1960s. They also think he was about 4 years old when he got stuck. And here's what scientists want you to remember about Stuckey. He was a good boy who did what he'd been trained to do. He was a hunting dog and he hunted. It was unfortunate that his final hunt led to his demise and he did pass away, but the tree protected him. And you can go see Stuckey right now at the Southern Forest World Museum, because he may have been Stuckey and he may have been unlucky, but now he's a star.
5: I thought we were going to have a word, but he's still plucky or something.
7: Let me just say that when the loggers found him, they yelled something that rhymed with Stuckey.
5: Yeah.
7: They did.
5: Yeah,
7: because I
8: does the snack bar sell the pecan logs?
7: Woo, I'm going to hope so for your steak. Your sake. Now you got me on food. When you go pop over and have a look at Stuckey on our Facebook, you'll understand why the loggers were startled, to say the least. So there you go, spooky season fans. There's the legend of Stuckey, the mummified dog of Georgia. It's the Bob and Sherry Show.
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0: Yeah.
1: And these are universal.
0: I'd say,
1: these are universal.
2: Yep.
1: So when you think about moments in your life that have been tough, where you've been in the struggle for whatever reason, grief, worry, anxiety, heartbreak, whatever it is, you found intermittent flashes of joy in food, TV, music, and games, right?
2: Yep.
1: So what's really, the whole reason this is even news is because they've been trying to figure out when a person is at their darkest and lowest, when they are the most desperate, how do we reach them? How do we remind them that there's so much in the world that's worth sticking around for? There's so much good. What can we show that person who's struggling that will make them hang on? And they've said, it turns out it's food, TV, music, and games.
2: Yes.
1: Yeah. And now there are other things too, like love, companionship, a sense of meaning, all of that.
3: Sense of purpose is a big one.
1: Yeah. But sometimes when life's kicking you right in the teeth, all you have is a chalupa and a show. And you know that's true. We've all been there. It's like one of my favorite Steve Martin things of all time is that scene in The Jerk when he's leaving and he's like, this bathrobe and this ashtray, it's all I need, and this lamp, these matches, it's all I need.
2: Yeah.
1: You know, but sometimes when you're really going through it, this grocery store cake and another episode of Breaking Bad, that's all I need. And that's good because that's a reminder that the little simple pleasures and joys are really the big pleasures and joys.
0: So somebody told me go out and walk around in your bare feet in the grass, you know? And so I did that for 10 continuous minutes. Do you know how much joy that ended up bringing me? Very unexpected.
2: If you're out there barefooted, it connects you with the earth.
0: Mm-hmm.
1: Earth's energy. Yeah. You're grounded.
2: Yeah.
1: Grounded. Hey, the only way that day could have been better is if I could have put your whole face in a Texas sheet cake while you were doing it. Food, TV, music, and games.
2: Yep.
1: That's what keeps life worth living. It's the Bob and Sherry Show.
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4: In Smithfield, Virginia, a volunteer firefighter, he's facing some charges after police say he crashed the fire truck while he was intoxicated. It was a little bit before 11 p.m., and engine 52 was headed to a structure fire, and all of a sudden, it turned over. There was only one person in the fire truck at the time, William Collins. He's 31. Collins was taken immediately to the hospital for treatment. But he left the hospital around 1:30 against doctor's advice. A little after 2 a.m., a state trooper found Collins back at his house with a strong odor of alcohol. Collins told the trooper that, "I started drinking right after I got home from the ER." But the nurse at the hospital confirmed to the police that she had smelled a strong odor of alcohol coming from Collins while they were treating him. So a forensic scientist analyzed Collins' blood test and toxicology results, the ones that they took while he was at the hospital. That was his downfall right there. He should have left before they did that, because it turns out his blood alcohol level was 0.206, which is twice the legal limit. Now,
5: almost three times in some places.
4: And, you know, he may have got this. There's been a couple of TV shows where the guy gets pulled over and then he starts drinking immediately in front of the cop so that they can't, you know. These tricks do not work. The fire department has suspended Collins from all operational duties, depending on the outcome of the investigation. Now, I'm not psychic, but I'm pretty sure what that outcome is going to be. He's gone. And by the way, the fire truck that they bought, this fire truck he wrecked, they bought it in 2006 for $350,000. To replace that exact same truck today is $1.5 million.
6: Ooh.
4: They're not happy.
7: Whoa.
4: They're not.
6: Oh, he's done. Yeah. He's done as a fireman. Ooh. Let's go to Vancouver, where 21-year-old Gabriel Hideo has been charged with first-degree burglary and first-degree mischief. This happened at the Vancouver Mall. Store staff at Macy's called police and said, okay, like, this is strange, but there's someone crawling around in the ceiling above us.
7: Oh.
6: So sure enough, police arrive, and here's Gabriel Hideo. He's in the ceiling of the Macy's. He's damaged some of the ceiling tiles. Some of them have knocked out completely. And police are like, you need to come down. And so Gabriel started growling at the cops. And I got to tell you, cops love that. They love when you growl and bark at them. They eat that up. So they were like, you got to come down. And so staff went and got a very tall ladder for maintenance. And they put it near the ceiling where he was moving around, and a cop climbed the ladder, and they could hear him rustling around in there, and ceiling tiles are coming down. And eventually the cop spots Gabriel, who's growling and making noises. The officer said it was like he thought he was trying to speak in tongues, but he was doing it deliberately to freak the cop out. He wouldn't come down. He kept moving further and further away along the ceiling's sprinkler pipe system.
5: Yeah.
6: And he eventually got stopped near a vent pipe. There was just no further to go. So police move the ladder, and they go and they get a mattress out of the bedding department, and they put it on the ground underneath the hole, and they're trying to talk him down, and he's growling and snarling, and they're talking, and he's growling and snarling. And at one point, he puts a foot on the ladder, and it seems like he's ready to come down. And then he changes his mind, but the cops are so quick. They see that he's changing his mind, and he's heading back up, and they snatch the ladder out from under him, and he falls from the ceiling and lands on the mattress, still snarling and growling. And yeah, we've got the store footage.
5: If I was confronted by the police, that is not how I would react. I would react this way.
4: I mean, who thinks that's a winner? Who thinks that's a winner?
5: Here are my hands. Please don't hurt me.
6: Well, the part of this I don't know, and we'll find out when this goes to trial, is how did he get in the ceiling and what was the plan? Because I think when you're crawling around in the ceiling at Macy's and growling at the cops, I think there wasn't a plan. What do you guys think?
5: I think, Sherry, you're right. There was not a plan.
6: There might not have. I think Gabriel didn't have a plan.
5: He's a take it as it comes kind of guy, you know?
6: Yeah. As it, and as it came, he flew. And it's so funny to see him dropping through the air onto this mattress. That is Morons in the News. And this is The Bob and Sherry Show.
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4: One of the bright spots in recent human life has been this resurgence of appreciation for Alanis Morissette. Do you agree? I mean,
5: oh, absolutely.
4: Her taking the stage with Brandi Carlile kind of reminded people Alanis is the queen. Like, she's so extraordinary as an artist. You know, from the first line that you're listening to Alanis Morissette, she's so, her voice is so distinctive. Her phrasing is so distinctive. So just in time for spooky season, Alanis has dropped a cover of a song that's been around, I'm going to say, since the early 1970s, maybe?
5: I would say, at least.
6: Yeah.
4: It's called The Season of the Witch.
5: Right.
4: And it's the first artist, and the only reason I know this is because my mom was a teenage bride hippie. My mom was very into this artist named Donovan, and this is a Donovan song.
5: Yeah.
4: But when you hear Alanis cover it, you forget that anybody else ever sang it.

0: see what I mean?
1: Oh, yeah.
0: Did somebody else ever sing this?
1: Not other than Donovan had I ever heard another version of this. I never had. You know what was most surprising about her when we had her on the show? Is how tiny she is.
0: She's
1: tiny.
2: What do you think I see?
0: Her voice, her persona is so enormous,
1: mm-hmm,
0: that you're shocked by how little she is.
1: Yeah.

0: another thing about this cover, this sounds brand new.
1: It does.
0: This doesn't sound like a 56, yeah. However old this song is. I can't do the math. Yeah.
2: Over 50 years.
0: 60-year-old song?
2: Something like that, yeah.
0: This sounds brand new. We'll post a link. It's the Bob and Sherry Show.
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4: So, you know, I follow a lot of like food websites and that sort of thing. And I'm always getting little interesting things in my newsfeed recipes and strategies and stuff. I learned something brand new and I'm so excited with everybody. I learned the other day about the world's most expensive cheese. And I'm not sure it's spelled P-U-L-E. So we'll call it Poule because I don't know how to pronounce it.
5: Okay.
4: Poule cheese.
5: What part of France does it come from?
4: It doesn't come from France.
5: Really?
4: It's about $600 a pound.
5: Ah.
4: And here's why. 100 endangered Balkan donkeys from Serbia are milked to make it. And then the cheese is smoked. So this is a cheese made from the milk of a special kind of endangered donkey in Serbia. And that is why it's 600.
5: What's the brand name? Endangered donkey cheese?
4: It's $600 a pound.
5: Holy cow.
4: And the donkey, you know, they're special donkeys, but they look like regular, everyday, humble, agreeable sort of donkeys. Mm-hmm. So you have to get the milk from these very special donkeys. I've never really thought about milking a donkey.
5: No, I haven't either. I can easily say that.
4: I feel like,
5: you know, where is this? Serbia?
4: Serbia,
5: is that what you said?
4: Yeah.
5: In Serbia.
4: Yeah.
5: If that is taken over by an American concern, you know, a big American producer, they'll change the name to Jackass Cheese. Just like that.
4: It would be good, right? So maybe one of our listeners that's in the fast-paced international donkey game can tell us this. Either DM us or call us at 844-52-SHERRY or 833-424-4BOB. Do donkeys, are they agreeable with being milked the way like a cow would be?
5: I'm going to say no, they're not. No, I would say they're not. I've never heard of that.
4: Listen to this. It's just so fascinating to me. So we've got these endangered Balkan donkeys, and there's about 100 of them. And there's only one location in the whole world where these donkeys live and can be milked, and it's on a nature reserve in Serbia. And the milking takes forever because it has to be done manually. You can't put the donkeys on a machine. And the donkeys give just a few drops of milk on any given day. And because you've got so few donkeys, you don't get much milk, right? And then you have to collect all this donkey milk that you've gotten with your own two hands from these rare and special donkeys. And then you make the cheese with it, and then you smoke it, and then you sell it, and it's $600 a pound. And I'll remind you that there's a legend about donkey milk. Oh, honey, don't cry. Mima's right here. There's a legend about donkey milk that Cleopatra used to take a bath in it because she thought it would make her stay young and beautiful forever and ever and ever.
5: It was donkey milk that she used to...
6: I can't imagine those donkeys were any more agreeable back then.
5: No.
4: If you're Cleopatra, at least they weren't endangered donkeys back then, right? Or special donkeys. Maybe they were just run-of-the-mill donkeys. These are very special donkeys, and I guess their milk tastes different or whatever. But
5: sure.
4: Listen to me, Bob. If you're Cleopatra, you don't care how long it takes and how many donkeys you need and how tired your hands are. You're going to have a donkey milk bath, and your people are going to go obtain it for you.
5: There's a baby making a lot of noise in the back, and we're talking about milking donkeys. I just want to say it's fine, but I just want you to know what we're doing, okay?
4: It's the greatest job anybody could have. Listen, Bob Lacey, you need to get your head right. How many places on the dial can you find none. Screaming baby none. And donkey milk?
5: None. Oh, that's the a plus. The, oh, that's a game. Plus.
4: Hey, the name of the game is exclusivity. This is exclusive.
5: Oh, well, we got that. Content. That's our. Hey, I'm 100% sure that the kid yelling donkey milking lane is ours.
4: We own that bad boy. All right. Well, all right. You know, keep it here for God only knows what's next. It's Bob and Sherry.
3: October is Breast Cancer Awareness Month. Here's Sherry Lynch.
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2: I got to figure that most businesses have a break room. I know at Budweiser, we had a break room. That's a place where everybody can go and take a few minutes to eat a snack, have a break, have a cup of coffee, just talk for a little while, just with some coworkers. And one thing that is constant in a break room is you got to have a microwave. And it's really frustrating when the microwave breaks, not to mention what happens when people make a mess and they do not clean it up. I got to tell you, the break room microwave, sometimes it's like a pit. I mean, it's, you know, radioactive, I think. But one employee at a place I read about off of Reddit, he worked with 20 people that shared the break room, and he was very frustrated because the microwave was constantly breaking because of overuse. Everybody fighting to get to it and all this. So he decided to buy another one so that they would have two. And he said, all right, people, I'm buying a microwave. Does anybody want to throw in and help me pay for it? Well, nobody stepped up. They didn't want to spend any money on a second microwave. So he bought one himself. But he also put a lock on it. So he's the only one that can use the microwave. And he posted this on Reddit, and he's asking, he goes, am I wrong for doing so? Because I gave everybody a break. I didn't want just to pay something. I just didn't want to pay it all, and I would be glad to let everybody use it, but nobody wanted to. And he said, so I'm putting a lock on it. This way it's not going to get overused. It's not going to have a mess in it, and it's just going to be me using it. And he said, what do you think? Am I being selfish? So a lot of people posted, wow, we get what you're saying, and we agree with what you're doing, but you got to understand, this is not going to make you the most popular man, you know, at the place. And I think that's probably true, but I wouldn't be mad. I personally, if somebody bought a microwave and put a lock on it in the thing, I'm not mad about it. But he's probably going to catch some stuff. What do y'all think?
3: I'm on this guy's side. It's petty. I agree, it's petty. But you know what? Enough, people.
4: Yes.
3: It's not okay to let one person carry it. It's not okay for one person to pay, one person to clean, one person to be responsible. If you want to make your nasty microwave popcorn that smells like melted crayons, kick in.
4: Can I tell you why Sherry is saying it? Because she's usually that person. That's why.
5: Right? Am I right?
3: No, you're exactly right.
5: I agree. I agree.
3: And 99 times out of 100, you're that person, and you haven't asked anyone to chip in. This guy is over here going, yeah, anybody want to help out? No? What do you think?
2: I bought my own Keurig and put it in my office. In my office, you can't get in unless I let you in. If people would come up and say, can I make a cup of coffee? And I'll say, no, across the hall, they got some coffee over there, but not in here, buddy. Not in here.
3: You know what? I used to be like, you know, kumbaya, but lately I'm looking at the way y'all are behaving. And you are living in the world you're creating. You're selfish and dirty, and you don't deserve to have hot food at work. Now, why don't you go sit and think about that? You go, brother. It's the Bob and Sherry Show.
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7: I don't need to hear anything from anybody. 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They're going to boo you here and there, but if you show them that you care and that you're playing hard, that's what you need to do. Just play the game one way. You hit a ball in the gap, run. Boom, coming in hot.
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And this town's lost its faith. 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

Star 98.9. I'm Alex Summers. How you doing? Happy day that's not Monday. The kiddos went back to school today, of course, for those who had the day off yesterday. Whew. But it's not Monday. That's the good news. No matter what.

Star 98.9. You ever watch the show The Americans? Oh, my sister's a big fan of that show. Anyway, Keri Russell and Matthew Rice, you know, are together. They met on the set of The Americans. And she said that they were definitely, shall we say, enjoying the beginnings of their relationship on set. We'll just leave it at that. But yeah, I think it's kind of cool she wasn't afraid to admit it.

0: Rockstar 98.9. I'm Alex Summers. 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

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Here's a fun fact for you. There are only two pairs of escalators in the entire state of Wyoming. They're both in banks in Casper, Wyoming. Yeah, it's kind of interesting if you think about it. You ever been? Wyoming's so beautiful. Oh, my gosh.

0: 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I felt like I wanted to show her that there's kindness in this world and that the world is not full of hate and that love, true love, will always win.
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Star 98.9. Did you ever watch Breaking Bad? Well, sadly, R.J. Mitty, who played Walter White's son on the show, Bryan Cranston's son, you know, the actor, just, you know. Anyway, so he sadly, you know, he had cerebral palsy, and so did his character, of course. They're saying it could have been a suicide. He was only 37, and he just got engaged last year, so very sad.

0: 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I'm Alex Summer. 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

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Here's a fun fact for you. Well, maybe for those of us who know what a phone book is. The first phone book was published in New Haven, Connecticut in 1878 and only had 50 numbers because only 50 people had phones in the area. So, yeah. Now we don't even have phone books. So, there you go.

0: 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So Ella Langley was not happy with some comments that Riley Green made on The Voice the other day. So I've got what he said and then what she says in response. Take a listen.
1: There's a girl that reminded me a lot of y'all. I took her on tour with me. Her name's Ella Langley.
2: Oh, my God.
1: She's doing pretty well.
2: Yeah, when that man took credit, no, didn't want that, but pretty typical.
0: That man took credit. Oh, so she was not happy. Pretty typical. 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And that is your Fab Female Quote of the Day. 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

Star 98.9. Did you see Selma Blair was arrested and taken off of an airplane for supposedly she punched a flight attendant, bit another, tried to open a door while the plane was still in the air, screaming and yelling as she was put in restraints and taken off of the plane and then taken by ambulance to a nearby hospital because supposedly she hit her head. I don't know. So her attorneys are saying that she'd been working really long hours on a set, hadn't taken her MS medication because, you know, she has MS. And then, too, after hitting her head, that could have created an issue. So I don't know, but I hope she's okay. It definitely sounds like some sort of a mental break or something, but yeah, hopefully everything's okay.

Star 98.9. Remember the movie Look Who's Talking? Oh, it was released on this day 33 years ago. John Travolta, Kirstie Alley, and Bruce Willis was the voice of the kid. Remember? Great movie. So watch that again. Make Luke watch it if he hasn't seen it. More on this day in history is coming up on Star 98.9.

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0: 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It's time for On This Day in History. It's sponsored by the Florida Historic Capitol Museum. It was on this day 54 years ago. The plane carrying Uruguay's rugby team crashed in the Andes. Well, they ran out of food on the 10th day, and after hearing on a portable radio that the rescue had been called off, the 16 survivors resorted to cannibalism. Yeah, because, well, you know, some of their companions had passed away, sadly. So the movie, remember the movie Alive? That was based on that whole thing. So their plane crashed 54 years ago on this date. Also on this day in history, 44 years ago, the International Olympic Committee announced that it would posthumously restore the two gold medals, the pentathlon and decathlon, taken from Jim Thorpe, 70 years after he admitted that he was paid to play semi-pro baseball. That was 44 years ago that he got his gold medals back posthumously. Also, on this day, 38 years ago, scientists announced that the Shroud of Turin, which is revered as Christ's burial cloth, was shown by carbon dating tests to be a fake from the Middle Ages. But not long ago, I don't know if you saw this, one of three laboratories that ran the tests concluded it might not be a fake because there was a fire that damaged the cloth, and so that might have skewed the results. So it's still kind of a mystery. 33 years ago today, Look Who's Talking was released in 1993, starring John Travolta and Kirstie Alley, with Bruce Willis as the voice of their kid. And finally, on this day in history, 16 years ago, the 33 Chilean miners were finally rescued after being trapped in a collapsed mine shaft for 69 days, which is interesting. That's the same amount of time that, remember I mentioned the rugby team that crashed? They were stuck for 69 days, too. Interesting. But that's what happened on this day in history. 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For hours of operation and virtual museum resources, visit flhistoriccapitol.gov.
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Star 98.9. It's Chris Carter's birthday today. He's the guy that created the X-Files. He's 70, which is kind of funny. I just started rewatching the X-Files. I love that show, man.

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Star 98.9. So this website ranked the best boomer candies, meaning, I guess, candies that are classic and have stood the test of time. And their favorite is Werther's Original, which, you know, are surprisingly good. The few times I have them, and I'm like, wow, these are really good.

Star 98.9. So do you think they should remove AM radios from cars? Well, a lot of people are saying, no, that's important. I'll tell you more with What's Hot coming up here on Star 98.9.

0: I want you, I need you, oh God. I need these beautiful things that I've got.
1: 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It's time for What's Hot. 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So some automakers have been trying to get rid of AM radios from their cars, and some actually have. But legislation's working its way through Congress that will require all new cars to have an AM radio. Yeah, and both sides of the aisle agree on this. Believe it or not, something they can agree on. Woo! 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And a lot of automakers are like, dude, you know, like, this is a waste of money. 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Do you think we should keep it? I don't know. The automakers are like, dude, we could save some money this way. I thought that was interesting. But that's What's Hot. 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

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Did you see they're coming out with an allergy-free peanut butter? But it's not meant for people with allergies because they say you could still be allergic to it. So how is it they can get away with calling it allergy-free? I don't understand. Never made

0: 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I'm Alex Summers. Stick around for Delilah. She's going to wrap up your Tuesday. Coming up after this, so don't go nowhere.
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1: Welcome aboard. We want to talk to you. We want to listen to you. We want to know what's going on in your world, not just because we're nosy, but so we can find the perfect song to go with your situation. So come in, kick off your shoes, and enjoy the music.

0: Good evening. Welcome to the Delilah Show. Who is on the phone line tonight?
1: Hi, Delilah. My name is June.
0: Hi, June. How is your autumn?
1: Good. I'm calling you about my husband, David. We just got back together. We've been married for 2 years. We just got back together after 26 years of being apart. We were together for 13 to 18. And my mom lied and said that he cheated on me. So I left Boston and I married the wrong person for 26 years. That was abusive to me. And David saved me. And he's my best friend. And I love him. And I'm so happy that I have him back in my life. And we got married on his Nana's birthday on the 14th of September. And she kept my picture on her dresser until the day she died. And she knew I was always come back to marry David.
0: And are your folks still alive or have they since passed?
1: So my mom told me the truth when I was going through my divorce, that she lied and her and David made up, and she said she was so wrong and that she was sad and that she did that to me, and she forgave him and they became good friends. But shortly after we decided to get married, right before we got married, she passed away of cancer. So it was very sad that she couldn't be there and see how he's a wonderful man and he treats me so good.
0: She got to make amends. She got to see that everything worked out in the end.
1: Definitely.
0: Praise God for that. Could you imagine if she had passed before she got to have that conversation? That wouldn't be good.
1: No, that would have been heartbreaking, but I'm glad she's seen that he's a good man and he's always been good to me and he's still good to me. And I'm so happy to have him back because he means everything to me.
0: Well, here's the thing. If God had wanted you to be together back then, it would have happened. So the fact that it didn't happen means there's lessons you could not have learned or something that would not have happened had you been together all this time.
1: I believe that. And sometimes I get really sad because we didn't have kids together, but I believe that because maybe it wouldn't have lasted. But I believe now it's going to last because the way he treats me and the way I treat him, I love him with all my heart.
0: So 2 years together, have you squeezed in like 30 years of loving in those 2 years?
1: Yep, we've been back together for 5 years, but we got married 2 years ago. So yeah, I can't get enough of him. When he works late, I get sad and I want him with me all the time because I need to make up all that time that we missed.
0: June, thank you for calling. God bless you.
1: Thank you so much. It's nice talking to you.

0: 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Tonight's letter comes from Jackie. She says, Delilah, here's my situation. I've been single again now for 4 years. I've met men, gone on dates, enjoyed it. With my ex-husband, I never experienced true love, and I long for that. I did meet a man a few months back who gave me butterflies in my stomach every time I saw him. It felt like there was an instant connection between the two of us. I know we both felt it. I had never in my life felt like that before. We've been like this for about 3 months now. Should I wait a bit longer and see if something will come of it, or should I let go and move on? From Jackie. Jackie, I will have my love input coming up next. Stay tuned for that. You're listening to Delilah. 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

So Jackie writes to us and said for 4 years she's been single and she would like to be head over heels in love. She's met someone that gives her butterflies and it's been 3 months now. She says, should I wait a bit longer and see if something comes of it or should I just let go? Jackie, how about letting him know how you feel? If he doesn't know he's giving you butterflies and that you're, you know, swooning over him, you got to let him know that. And then you got to see if he responds. If he responds and says, let's go out, let's get together, let's go have coffee, let's go fall in love, then go for it. If he doesn't, once he knows that you're interested, then move on. Because life's too short. If he's going to be into you, he's going to be into you, and you're going to know it right away. If you feel that connection and you care about him, then he needs to say, hey, let's do something about this. Let's start dating. Let's have a relationship. And if he doesn't, then forget about it. Move on. So, you know the old adage, there's plenty of fish in the sea. If he's not the one that God has intended for you, if he is the one that God has intended for you, you'll know it. He'll know it. And there will be no denying it. But if he doesn't step forward and say, hey, Jackie, I really want to see you this weekend. I really want to talk to you tonight. Then that means he's not the one. But if he doesn't step forward and say, hey, Jackie, I really want to see you this weekend. I really want to talk to you tonight. Then that means he's not the one.

0: Hello, my friend. Hello. Welcome to your Talk About It Tuesday night, where we're going to talk about whatever is on your heart. I know tonight we're going to talk about what is on my heart. What is on my heart is that I have noticed, tell me if you've noticed the same thing. Yes, you can talk back to the radio. Nobody's watching. Tell me if you've noticed this. Have you noticed it seems like the last couple of years, the last 5 or 6 years, maybe since that little shutdown 6 years ago, there has been an absence or a lack or a decline in kindness. In common decency, people seem to be angrier, grumpier, short-tempered, not as loving or as supportive. I say we bring kindness back. What do you think? I say we bring kindness and love back so that it's a normal thing. Can we do that? Let's talk about it all night long. You're listening to Delilah. Star 98.9.
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0: good evening. Welcome to the Delilah Show. Who is this?
1: Hi, Delilah. My name is Mallory.
0: Hi, Mallory. How can I help you tonight?
1: Well, I would just like to dedicate a song to my beautiful wife. We've been together for about 6 years now, almost married for two. And tonight we mourn the loss of a bond of her childhood dog. She's had most of her adult life. And, you know, we've had a lot of loss in the past 2 years, just personally through, you know, our pets and our family's pets that we hold really dear to our hearts. We don't have kids yet. And I just wanted to dedicate a song to her to show, like, how proud I am of her for, you know, going through this with me and our ups and downs. And I'm just so proud of the person she's becoming.
0: And what is her name and what song can I play?
1: Her name is Maya, my beautiful wife, Maya. And I would just like to potentially play Landslide by Fleetwood Mac.
0: I will play that for you.
1: Thank you.
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3: Have you ever heard the expression, before you find that handsome prince, you gotta kiss a lot of frogs? In just a moment, we are going to talk with a listener who said she may have kissed one or two in the past, but 32 years ago, she found her handsome prince forever. 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